Good morning and welcome to the program. And that program, of course, is It's More Than a Feeling. And I'm your host for the next 2 hours, Gary Lally. Love is the Drug. What a great track that is. And of course, there was a reason why I played it. The guy who co-wrote it with Brian Ferry, Andy McKay, turns 80 today. I noticed posters didn't put his hand up to do a celebration of Andy McKay's life as he turned 80. No? Well, we're going to do a little mini one because he was a saxophonist in the band. But he co-wrote Love is the Drug with Ferry. So, yep, turns 80 right on this day. He was born 1946. So, I'm going to play... In a moment, going to play Angel Eyes, was another one he co-wrote from the Manifesto album. Yeah. All right, also on the program, going to do a little bit of Harry Nilsson, or Harry Nelson to some people. His album, That's the Way It Is, that was 50 last month, and I missed that. And I did see it, and then I missed it, and I completely forgot about it. So I thought, wow, got to go back to it. Got the usual Kev's Corner and posters picks with a theme run through them. Helen Reddy's music album, I think I mentioned it last week. I'm going to play a little bit of Emmett Rhodes and Wayne Berry. Yep, do you know them? No. Okay. Oh, Lulu. Going to do Lulu's turn on Top of the Pops Radio today, so we've got quite a few tracks there. So that's pretty much the show. That rounds out the show. So, as I mentioned, Andy McKay turns 80 today. So I thought I'd play a couple of tracks that he co-wrote with Brian Ferry. And also the live album Viva.

Roxy Music. That came out on the 16th of July in 1976. That's 50, a week and a bit, no, a week ago. So I thought I'll just do, I had to listen to it and I thought, yeah, no. It was all older stuff, some from like 2 or 3 years before it actually got released. I think there might have been one track in the last 12 months before they released it, so it was all old stuff. Must have been a contract release or something, I don't know. But it was all older live stuff. But I thought I'd do the final track off the album, Do The Strand. So that's coming up in this bracket here. All right. Angel Eyes, Roxy Music, and co-written by Andy McKay.

0: Okay, Do the Strand from the live album Viva, released on the 16th of July 1976, and got to number 15 on the charts in Australia. Can you believe it? So we obviously enjoyed Roxy Music back in the day. Before that, Angel Eyes from their 1979 album Manifesto, and I did start off with Love is a Drug from 75. So Andy McKay turns 80 today and co-wrote Angel Eyes and Love is the Drug, so, and a few others. So I thought I'd play those. All right, happy birthday to Andy. All right, Harry Nilsson. That's the Way It is the album I'm going to feature, released in June 1976. Got a few tracks now and a few tracks a bit later on, so... And it's a lot of covers, so you'll know the songs, a few of them. See if you can guess the first one that he sings. See, wonder where you got that one from, hey? All right, I've got a little bit of an ad for the album first, and then into the track I'm talking about.
1: H
2: H
1: A
2: A
1: R
2: R
1: R
2: R
1: Y
2: Y
1: N
2: N
1: I
2: I
1: L
2: L
1: S S
2: S S
1: O
2: O
1: N
2: N
1: RCA
2: RCA.
1: Good.
3: That is all I want from you.
4: 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A lot of people can sing songs, only a few can make songs sing.

0: 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I started Let It Be Beatles in 1992. 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

0: I Need You. You recognise that one? Yeah. America, that's their song. Of course, Harry Nilsson doing that one. All right. I started off with That Is All, and I said, did you see if you recognise this one? Of course, obviously the George Harrison fans will recognise it because it's the final track on Living in the Material World, and that's obviously Harry's version. And then, of course, the one that a lot of people did, Just One Look, backed with Baby I'm Yours as well, and I Need You. So yep, a whole bunch of covers from Harry, and he did that quite a lot. He wrote songs, but not too many. Where do we? Oh, we've got a few more a little bit later on. All right, it's time for this one now.
1: And now it's time for Kev's Corner.
0: It is. And as I said, they're all connected. It's not too hard today. So see if you can get it, Dave. All right, Kev's Corner.

Okay, there's Kev's corner for this week. Did you get it? Yeah, it was pretty straightforward. It's all in the song titles. Okay, we started off with Queen and Someday, One Day from their 1974 album Queen 2. Written and sung by Brian May, so that's why you didn't get the Queen part of it, eh? It's slightly different to Freddie, isn't he? A little bit. Then we went into Michael Jackson's One Day in Your Life, written by Sam Brown III and Renee, is it Armand? And then recorded and released as a single from the 1975 album Forever Michael, and then re-released as a single in 1981. And the re-release got to number 8, is it? Yeah, 8 in Australia. And then finally, Gary Moore's One Day from his 1994 compilation album, Ballads and Blues. And that was, of course, Ballads and Blues, 1982 to 94, written by Gary Moore and sung by him. Apparently an outtake from 1984's Around the Next Dream album. From Bruce Baker and Moore, their album. So it was a leftover track, obviously. Sorry, I'm struggling to try and read. I've got the lights shining in my eyes and I'm trying to get in the right angle to see the screen. The screen's tilted and I can't get it to straighten up for me so I can see it properly. All right, so bear with me. This is what happens when you're reading off screens, not notes directly in front of you. Hopefully I got there. All right. Where do we go from there? Ooh, Helen Reddy. Music, Music is the album, released on the 8th of July, 1976. And I've got three tracks here. And interestingly, there's the first and the third track. We could have played either of those tracks the other week on the Toto But Not Toto album because there's three members of Toto on these tracks. Jeff Beccaro on drums, David Hungate on bass, and David Page on piano. So listen out for them. That's the first and the final track. So there's three tracks here. All right. Enjoy some Helen Reddy.

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2: Yeah, are we putting a smile on your dial with some of the music we're playing today? Maybe, maybe not. We're going to try. All right. Helen Reddy's Music Music from July 8th, 1976 was released. So just turned 50 a couple of weeks ago. Start off with the title track, Music Music, and then I Can't Hear Your, Can't Hear You No More, and then Music Is My Life. As I mentioned, the guys from Toto were on the first and the third track. So there you go, Helen Reddy, 50th. Where do we go from Helen Reddy? We better go here.
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4: On the road again. Just can't wait to get on the road again.
2: It's too late. He's on the road. He can't wait. He's already on the road again. So cheers to getting on the road and in the warmer climate. I believe it'll be a bit colder down there in Tassie, so why not go up the Gold Coast, eh? Good on you, Dave. And Pete, who are up there. All right. Whereas Kev and I are not in the warmth of Melbourne. I'm not sure. It's a bit chilly today. And I think a top of 12, great. All right, these are all connected, see if you can work it out.

Okay, that was posters, picks, all related. All right. Songs that were released but then later used as TV theme songs. So there you go. That's it, Kev. You're on the money. This Wheel's on Fire, Julie Driscoll and Brian Auger with Trinity. That's their theme for Absolutely Fabulous TV show. With a little help from my friends, Joe Cocker. And of course, that's the Wonder Years theme song. And then the beautiful Dickie Betts led, and he wrote it too, Jessica from the Allman Brothers. And of course, that was the Top Gear theme song. The TV show, that is, not the radio program from the BBC. All right, so that's Posters Pick for this week. Picks. All right. I did say at the top of the show I'm going to do some Top of the Pops radio again. Well, I've got a beauty this week, I reckon. This is some good stuff here. Lulu, fabulous singer, still doing it now. Must be around 80. Wow, amazing. All right, I think I've got four tracks. I've got a couple of ads too that I'm going to play where she sings on it. From the Times, from back in the 60s. All right, this is the first one I'm going to start with. This is a Coke ad. Enjoy a little bit of Lulu, and then we're going straight into the Top of the Pops radio.

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1: Now, thousands of pop fans here in Britain are eagerly looking forward to live concerts in London by the Monkees. Some reports have said that Lulu will be appearing on the show with them, and some that she won't. Now, are you or aren't you, Lulu?
2: Well, they haven't told me I'm not, but I think, yes,
1: you
2: definitely.
1: Looking forward to that?
2: Yes, I am a bit scared, actually.
1: I'll bet.
2: Well, you know, the first half, they probably say, get off, we want the Monkees.
1: I'm sure they won't say anything of the sort. What are you doing after that?
2: Well, actually, just before then, I go to New York for the first time for the premiere of my film I did, To Sir With Love. Then I do my own television series straight after the Monkee concerts. Which is another 6-7 weeks.
1: Good. And your latest record's happening?
2: Yes, it's a relief more than anything.
1: All right, row that boat.

0: Here's a young star who appeared recently in the famous Royal Variety Show before the Queen. So come on and tell us about it. Lulu, how did you feel?
1: Oh, I can't tell you. I was so nervous. People sort of said to me, did you enjoy it? I really, honestly, I didn't feel anything. I was so numb all over.
0: Yeah.
1: I can't remember anything hardly that happened when I went on stage.
0: Great thrill, though.
1: Actually. Oh, it was marvellous. It was, you know, really and truly, one does lots of sort of performances and things, but because the Queen was there, you know, I was so excited. I couldn't believe it. And when she came over to talk to me, I was trying to put on the smile. I was so nervous, I couldn't even smile.
0: What did you sing? Do you remember?
1: Yes, I think so. Both That I Wrote and To Sir With Love.
0: Which has, of course, been number one in America. Did that take you a bit by surprise?
1: Absolutely, because it was actually a B-side. Well, it didn't really take me by surprise that it sort of was popular because it's such a beautiful song, but the fact that it got to number one, I was knocked out.
0: Marvellous. And you've sort of course since been to America.
1: Yes.
0: Briefly.
1: I went there for 2 days and I flew back again.
0: So you must be going back again soon, I guess.
1: I'm going back in 2 weeks, for 2 weeks, I think.
0: Well, once again, congratulations. Will you sing us now? You're American number one.
1: I'd love to.
0: To Sir With Love.

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2: Tina Delgado is a Lulu. A younger

0: 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It's fabulous. 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
2: Now, another hit song written by Marty Wilde and his partner Ronnie Scott, I'm a Tiger. This has proved another top 10 climber for the little lady known as Lulu.

0: And now let's hear the one song British television viewers chose from the six that you heard on the show over the past couple of weeks to be their entry in Song for Europe 69. The other day we went along to the BBC television studios where Lulu was rehearsing and asked her to tell us the result.
1: Well, the British public have chosen Boom Bang A Bang to be the song to represent Britain.
0: Before the contest, I remember, you said that you had one great fear, and this was that viewers would choose a song that you didn't like. Have they?
1: Well, no, they haven't, because I was in amongst a huge committee choosing the last six.
0: So none
1: of the six I hated, but there was obviously one that was a particular favourite.
0: And which one was that?
1: That was Come September.
0: Uh-huh. But nevertheless, viewers chose...
1: Boom, bang, a bang, and I trust their judgement.
0: OK, well, wish you lots of luck with it in Madrid, Lulu, and let's sit back and listen to it now.

Lulu, some great stuff there, isn't there? I love that Top of the Pops radio stuff from the 60s. Got more coming, without a doubt. Okay, we're starting off with Lulu doing The Boat That I Row from Top of the Pops 131, 1967. And then Top of the Pops 160 from December 67, so late December, late in the year, To Sir With Love. And then Lulu, I'm a Tiger from January 69, and it was from Top of the Pops number 216, and then into Top of the Pops 228, Lulu with Boom Bang A Bang. And of course it was a Eurovision song pick there for the UK. And of course I'm pretty sure that was a previous poster's pick when he did a Eurovision bracket there a while ago. All right, so Top of the Pops radio just then, all that. So next week I'll just see what I can come up with. A couple of weeks ago we did the Toto Not Toto, and I did a track from a guy called Wayne Berry from his album Home at Last from 1974. I think David Page was on it, so I thought I might play a few more tracks from that now. So this is the album Home at Last, and I've got three tracks here. So enjoy some Wayne Berry. It's someone you've probably never heard of. I hadn't heard of him till I started doing the Toto stuff. So enjoy some Wayne Berry.

Pretty good stuff, isn't it? Home at Last is the album. Wayne Berry is the guy. From 1974 it came out. All I Needed, Indian Woman from Wichita, and Dixie's Pride. And had some fabulous players on those tracks. On that first one, All I Needed, you had Jesse Ed Davis on guitar, as well as Skunk Baxter. He played some guitar there. And Jim Gordon on drums. And that final track had Roger Hawkins on drums. So some great players. So he must have, yeah, must have been pretty well known among the industry to get those guys on. All right. So Wayne Berry. Try and find that. Stream it. It's a pretty good album. Emmett Rhodes. His album Mirror was released on the 20th of July 1971, so it's only just turned 55. So I thought on the show a year or so ago I did play a couple of tracks from this album, Birthday Lady and Really Wanted You, so I thought, oh, I might see if I can play a few more different ones this time rather than those two. So I've got three tracks here from Emmett Rhodes, and he plays all the instruments on this. Amazing talent, isn't it? You know, playing all the instruments. It's pretty good. All right, Emmett Rhodes.

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There's three tracks from the Mirror album from Emmett Rhodes, released on the 20th of July 1971. My Love is Strong, I started off with, then in the title track, Mirror, and then Love Will Stone You, that final track. And as I mentioned, he plays all the instruments on the album. It's just amazing. Yeah, anybody that can do that is just so talented. All right. Almost the end of It's More Than a Feeling, and get very near the end, as the Beatles sung. All right, Harry Nilsson, That's the Way It Is. Gonna try and get squeeze in a couple of tracks here. All right, I know if you're a Randy Newman fan, you'll know this song. Another cover from Harry.

thought I'd come back and wrap up the program now and go out with a couple more tracks from that Harry Nilsson album. And yeah, so I'm saying farewell. Hope you enjoyed all the variety of music we played on the program today. Next week, I've got no idea. There's no sort of real 50th anniversary, so might be a Bits and Pieces, a Dave Clark 5 show. So I've got a few things that I've thought about playing, but haven't got around to it. So maybe next week we'll do that. Some hidden gems, hopefully. Yeah, who knows? But stuff that sort of not mainstream stuff. So yeah, certainly it'll be themed around the 70s for sure. Maybe a little bit of 60s, and definitely Top of the Pops Radio. Got to come up with another one of those. All right, so I'm going to get out of here. I'll catch you next week, and we're going to go out with Daylight, and then it goes into That Is All, the reprise. It's only a small song, that one. So enjoy some more Harry Nilsson.

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1: You're listening to Seabrook Primary School Student Hour. Seabrook Primary School acknowledge the Bunurong people, the traditional owners of the land on which we are broadcasting, and we pay our respects to the elders past, present and emerging. We thank them for sharing the land in which we live, work and learn on.

0: Hi everyone, and thank you so much for joining us on Seabrook Primary School's Radio Hour. My name is Michelle Lee, and I'm in the studio with a couple, well actually four, students from grade six. Hi.
1: Yo.
2: Hello.
3: What's up?
0: I'm going to get everyone to say their names and maybe their favorite, let's go soft drink.
1: Okay.
0: What's your favorite sort of soft drink?
1: I'm Kai, and I don't really drink soft drinks. I kind of want to lose weight.
0: You don't need to, but that's like there are healthier drinks. Yeah.
1: Yeah.
0: Yep. So, what is your favorite drink? Maybe just favorite drink.
1: Maybe just like juice. Yeah. It's kind of good.
0: Yeah.
4: Hi, my name's Alex, and I kind of like Coke or something. I don't know. Mm-hmm. Yeah.
1: Hi.
5: Hi guys, my name is Yichen, and my favorite soft drink is probably Pepsi Max. Because I like the fruit-ish flavor that it has.
1: Why Max?
0: Yeah.
5: Because there's no sugar.
0: It's sweet. Oh, there's no sugar with the Max?
5: Yeah, no.
1: Oh, that's true.
0: Really?
1: Oh.
5: The Max just means Max taste. Yeah.
0: Oh.
2: Oh.
4: Never knew.
0: I never knew that either.
2: Same.

0: It's like from a game.
1: Is it? What game?
2: Yeah. Something in Roblox. It's like a kind of animal, like a hamster.
0: It looks cute.
3: It looks
0: kind of cool.
1: Yeah. Oh, that is cool. I do like it. All right, Chonix. Now, what are some of the things we're discussing in today's show?
2: About Cambodia versus Thailand's war.
1: That's a big one.
3: Yeah, it really is.
0: It kind of passed, though. I think.
3: Since February.
0: Yeah.
1: But we will talk about it.
0: Yeah.
1: What else are we going to talk about?
2: Our favorite video games.
0: Yeah, hobbies.
1: Yeah.
2: Food, cars, and countries we come from.
1: Yeah, excellent. Yeah. Well, it's going to be a great show. So, listeners, you do not want to go anywhere for this next hour. You guys have also chosen some pretty cool songs and music, yeah?
2: Yeah.
1: All right. Well, we're going to make a start in segment number one. We learn all about you guys. So you guys have chosen to speak about your favorite video games. Ooh, I like this topic. Who would like to start off?
2: Kai, you can go first.
3: Yeah.
2: Because you're the leader.
0: I got a veto. I like The Legend of Zelda. I just really like exploring games. They're like really fun.
1: Like RPGs?
0: No, like just adventure games. Like that you could go off the story a bit.
1: Oh, okay. All right. Mm-hmm.
0: Yeah.
1: That's nice. And what console do you play on?
0: Like Nintendo, PS5.
1: Yeah.
0: Stuff.
1: Lucky you. Zelda's great.
0: Yeah, it really is.
1: Zelda as well?
2: Even though I've only tried it once.
1: Yeah.
2: Same.
1: Yeah. Okay. But it is a good game.
2: Yeah.
1: What about you, Alex?
4: I really like Minecraft because of its creativity and stuff.
1: Yeah.
0: Nah, you're
1: Minecraft's
0: using big
1: so
0: words.
1: Good. Sorry?
0: I said, nah, he's using big words now.
1: What's your favorite thing to do on Minecraft? Like, do you like survival mode or do you like to create or like, what do you like to do?
4: I usually like to create because, like, there's so many blocks and you can build, like, houses.
1: Yeah.
4: Parks, I don't know.
1: So have you created some pretty cool things?
4: Yeah.
1: Like what?
4: I once built this like very tall skyscraper.
1: Ooh, nice.
4: But then I accidentally exploded it.
1: which is kind of sad. Accidentally or like actually just exploded it?
4: Oh, I was kind of bored. So like...
0: My sister once exploded my big build. It's kind of sad.
3: Yeah, well, I was in Nathan's Minecraft airport, and in 2025, a hacker, for some reason, he managed to join Nathan's world and blow up his whole airport project. It took, like, a whole year just to build, like, five airplanes and a giant airport.
1: That is heartbreaking. That's
2: bad. Because he said on one of my messages that he was using a public Wi-Fi, so no wonder.
3: Yeah, well, that was around the same date. I think it was like me in Cambodia.
2: Yeah.
1: Okay. Alright. What about you, Chen?
2: I like playing Roblox because you get the opportunity to make your own games and actually get profit out of it.
1: Yeah. Do you actually make your own games?
2: Well, I try to, but like I don't have my own computer, so
1: What's your favorite Roblox game?
2: Probably Forsaken.
1: What happens in that game?
2: It's an asymmetrical horror game.
1: Oh.
2: Yeah.
1: Okay. Is it really scary or not?
2: No, it's not just... Really. It's 7+, so like...
1: Oh, okay.
2: Yeah.
0: Yeah, it's not that scary. Yeah.
3: I mean, everyone plays it. Like, everyone here plays it.
0: Yeah.
1: Nice.
3: My favorite video game is kind of like Eugene's Roblox, and I also like Forsaken. Because... of all the like creativity, like you can actually just go on a private server, just troll just troll your friends.
0: Like
3: we all go into a private server. Like Yushin once hosted a sports taken event where we had to do like, Yushin, you tell.
2: Because
3: you're the one who told.
1: I'm intrigued.
0: Did you forget?
3: Because I haven't played sports taken for 4 months.
2: So it was like dodgeball with some characters, some ping pong. I don't know how I just thought of this. I just found it on YouTube.
0: Right?
3: Yeah, it's really funny.
1: That is pretty cool. All right, well, we're going to go to the next topic that you guys have chosen.

0: is favorite animal.
1: Your favorite animals. Thank you. So maybe say favorite animals and why. We'll start with Alex. You this time.
2: I have a pet dog. His name's Monty, and he's like very cute. And I just like dogs because of him.
0: Aww. Yo, what breed is he?
2: He's a mixed breed. He's like
0: elaborate.
2: I kind of forgot. He's kind of golden retriever, poodle, and Scotty. Yeah, those.
1: Nice.
0: Okay.
3: Okay, my favorite animal is probably the panda.
1: Oh.
3: Yeah, because once I was in China, I went to the zoo.
1: Yeah.
3: And then there's still pandas. I was kind of worried about him because one of these zoos didn't really treat them well, and I felt so bad.
1: Cute.
3: Yeah,
1: really, really cute.
3: I just hate the fact that the mums just leave them, the babies, when they're not even a week old.
0: No, like the weakest ones when there's twins. Yeah, it's just like damn, that's sad.
4: My favorite animal is a penguin because they're actually really cute and like. You know, I watched this documentary in, like, IMAX about 4 years ago about them. And I've also seen them in, like, a video in, like, Hong Kong in China. The Stokes twins have been there before.
1: Who?
0: Who?
4: The Stokes twins. The YouTubers.
0: Oh, yeah. I don't know who they are, but okay. I really like the red panda because, like, it's so small and it, like, jumps around a lot. And they're, like, they're really fluffy. that's why I also have Waffles, the red panda.
3: True.
0: Yeah,
4: that is really true.
1: Okay. All right. That was really interesting. Okay, now we're going to see everyone's favorite food and cars. Like, that's two totally different things, you guys. And then there's cars. But you want to do food and cars together?
3: Well, hanging with that.
5: Chill.
3: Okay. I tried to warn him that it was nothing related to food.
1: Yeah, that's right. Like, food and cars are two totally different topics. But it's all right. So who wants to start off? Yu Chen, we're going to start with you.
3: My favorite food is fried rice and lobster noodles.
1: Oh, I love lobster noodles. Yes, yeah. Very good.
3: And my favorite car is probably the Toyota.
4: It's fine, I guess.
1: Any particular Toyota?
3: Toyota Prius.
1: Oh.
3: The dented one.
1: The
3: red dented one.
1: Okay.
4: In Cambodia, there's a lot of Toyota Priuses.
1: That is really interesting. There you go. That's the first Prius I've had as a favorite car in here.
4: My favorite food is kimchi fried rice and also lobster noodles because it's so good. Like, one time we went to Shark Fin Inn. It's like this Chinese restaurant in the city.
1: Yeah.
4: And we had to pay like $1,000 just for the lobster noodles.
0: $1,000?
1: That's a lot. You must have got a lot.
4: No, because there was like 8 of us. My grandpa, my cousin's family.
0: Yeah. Oh, yeah. That makes sense. That
1: and you had other dishes as well, yeah?
4: Yeah.
1: And you probably had other fancier things as well.
4: Yeah.
1: Abalone and all the good stuff.
0: I don't even know what half that stuff is.
1: So fancy, Heng Keng. Okay, and what about your favorite car?
4: My favorite car is Mercedes AMG G63 and the Koenigsegg Jesko.
1: Nice.
3: Specific.
1: very specific.
0: And what
4: color? I like the black because it looks really sporty.
0: Yeah, it kind of does.
1: That is nice. Very, very nice.
0: But my favorite food is just like, I guess, whatever my grandma makes.
3: Yeah.
0: Like she's really good at cooking.
1: What sort of food does she make?
0: Like the sort of traditional Chinese food.
1: Yeah.
0: It's like really good.
1: And dumplings and
0: and noodles and like stuff. It's really good. Trust.
1: That's nice. Shout out to your grandma.
0: Yeah.
1: Good.
0: And I also like my dad's kind of really old Porsche. It has a really cool sunroof and it's like white. It's like really smooth.
1: What color?
0: It's white.
1: Oh, white.
3: he said that.
1: Oh no, I thought you said it's really smooth.
0: Okay.
1: I thought that's what you said. But all good. It's white. Very, very nice. Yep. I do have a thing for Porsches. Yeah. So, very nice.
0: Oh, it's a twin turbo. So, I guess that's cool.
1: Is it a 911?
0: I don't really know. Okay. My dad didn't really tell me.
1: Okay. Just wondering. All right.
2: Okay, my favorite food is usually the, like, restaurant-style hamburgers. I just, like, really like them. Yeah. Like, they're very tasty.
4: Yeah, they're really good.
0: Yeah, it's pretty solid.
2: Yeah.
1: With fries.
2: Oh, yeah, yeah. Fries.
3: Yeah. I'd put fries in the burger.
1: Yeah.
4: That would actually be really good.
2: And my favorite car.
0: I haven't tried that.
2: I'm not really into cars, so I don't really know that much, so...
0: Just say your parents' car. That's what I said.
1: Or what colour?
2: I like yellow. Yellow.
1: Oh, yeah. Nice.
0: A bit more special than white.
3: They just choose white because it lasts longer.
1: Well, white's meant to be very safe on the road because you can see it very clearly.
0: Yeah.
4: Yeah.
0: Like, yellow's like also really nice,
1: but it's harder to see in the dark.
2: Yeah,
4: that's true because that's like true. Mostly in the races, the like race cars, they're often white, but some like the Mercedes F1, they're usually dark.
0: Yeah, like they're red and like all the cool colors. No,
4: they're like neon blue, but
0: they're neon. Oh, no, that's
4: like
0: that, cool.
4: There's like black and neon blue for like the F1 Mercedes.
0: Neat.
1: All right, now your next one is favorite countries and where you have come from. So we'll start with you this time, Heng Heng.
4: I come from Cambodia and China because my great-grandpa, he came from Guangdong in China. Yeah. And my family, we mostly just come from Cambodia, like, often, like, Prae Vang or Phnom Penh.
1: Oh, very good.
3: Lots of backstory.
0: Yeah.
4: Yeah, that's true.
0: I just, like, come from China and I have, like some English backstory. It's like, I really like China because, like, it's, like, very beautiful. And that's kind of where I came from. So I might be a little bit biased on that one.
3: Biased.
1: But, like, it is beautiful.
0: Yeah. It's like... Sunny.
4: Cambodia is, like, really beautiful because if you've been to Siem Reap, which is... It has, like, 1,000 temples. It's really beautiful, especially in, like, the sunset.
1: It is stunning. I went there for the sunrise.
4: It's also really beautiful.
1: So nice.
4: The last time I've been there was 4 years old. But sadly, my grandma passed away.
0: Ouch.
4: Yeah, I was only 4. I've been there for like a whole week. But there's a lot of like animals and insects, and it was really hot.
2: Okay, so I came from North Macedonia, because that's my dad's side where he came from.
1: Nice.
2: As his cousins, and I really like the food. There's like the plates are like this big, like super big, like
4: dime.
3: Thinking that's probably what you ate.
0: Bro,
4: Alec,
0: that is
4: not that fat, bro.
0: This radio show, you can't see.
2: It's like 4 times the size of a normal plate.
1: 4 times the size of
2: a Yeah, it's like that super big. Like that the is food is so big.
1: Yeah.
3: My favorite country is probably Hawaii. Because I've been there for, like, when I was 4, when my mum retired from USANA, I think, the health company.
1: Yeah.
3: And she got a free trip there. Like, I remember going into this one of those hotel hot tubs with all these grandpas.
1: Pretty good.
3: Yeah. And then I was wondering, is this an age limit? Is there an age limit? Because I see a lot of old people. And that's from now, I actually still don't know. Okay. I'm serious.
1: We'll have to go back and find out one day.
0: Yeah.
1: So, where have you come from?
3: I come from Australia. I was born in China, but every single person in my family tree is from China. Except for the... Yeah.
0: Except for... The what?
4: The what?
3: Except... I actually don't know, but mostly.
1: Okay.
3: Yeah.
1: That's pretty cool. All right, your last topic before we go for our first break is hobbies. What is everyone's hobbies? We'll start with you now, Kai. We're back around to you.
0: Okay. I like gaming, swimming, and so and just like hanging out with my friends. Mm-hmm. Yeah.
2: I really like soccer because when I was very young, I used to do soccer training.
1: Yeah.
2: And used to verse clubs, and it was very fun. And I like gaming. Like, it's very fun with friends.
1: Yichen.
3: Oh, I was daydreaming.
1: No, we're all just staring at you.
3: Some of my hobbies are basketball, badminton, tennis, table tennis. Oh, yeah, I have a lot. Volleyball.
1: I have favorite?
3: Oh, all of them.
0: Oh yeah, okay. I also play table tennis.
4: Same.
0: My sister keeps wrecking me, though.
4: What?
3: Yeah, I bet I'm better than her.
0: Yeah.
5: Yeah,
0: you probably are.
5: You probably are.
3: And then like gaming.
0: Yeah.
3: Oh, yeah, possibly even doing homework.
0: What?
1: Really?
0: Actually.
1: Wow.
0: Damn.
1: That's good.
0: Yeah.
1: That's great.
5: Not bad. All right. My favorite sport is badminton, tennis, and table tennis, and also t-ball, because in my like home country, there's a lot of like tennis courts, and also badminton is really common in Cambodia.
1: Oh,
5: yeah.
1: Very good.
0: Mm-hmm.
1: Very
0: nice.
1: Good. All right. Well, it's been lovely getting to know you guys. Do we have any songs for this first break?
0: Yeah.
5: Yes.
0: Yeah. As It Was by Harry Styles. I Want It That Way by the Backstreet Boys.
1: And that's an old one. So
0: yeah, yeah, that's like really old.
5: But it's a classic.
0: It's like really good though.
1: It is.
0: And Blinding Lights by The Weeknd without the E.
5: It's The Weeknd.
0: Weeknd.
5: It's like the most viewed song in the world, I think.
1: Is it really?
0: Really?
5: Maybe. Okay. It could be Shape of You.
1: All right, you know what? Listeners, please enjoy these songs. We'll be right back after this break.
6: 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We want to say goodnight to you.

0: 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Hello and welcome back, or welcome if you are new, to 88.9 Win FM in Seabrook Primary's very own radio show, Tromics. My name is Kai.
1: Yes, we are the Tromics, and today we're going to interview Tom. Tom is a Seabrook Primary School's local technician. We are very lucky to interview him because he's never been interviewed and he's very interesting.
2: He has worked at our school for a year now. Sadly, he's actually leaving. He's made a huge impact in our school because he's helped with many things, well, new things, in our school, including installing many new TVs at our school. Welcome to the show, Tom. How are you today?
3: Thanks for having me, guys. I'm feeling really good. I'm excited for what you guys have to ask me. It's been a really good day. So, as you guys know, I finish up tomorrow lunchtime, and that'll be the last time I'm at Seabrook, sadly, but it's been a blast.
0: Okay. Thank you so much for taking the time to chat with us today. Now we'll ask you the actual questions. Don't be scared.
4: Bro, what is it to be scared?
0: Okay. Here we go. Why did you want to become an IT technician with, like, the Department of Education?
3: Ooh, well, it wasn't actually my first initial plan. So when I was in high school, I was studying IT from year 11 to 12, and I actually ended up doing my work placement at my high school that I was at. Now, looking back onto it, I had a lot more access than what I should have for a year 11 and 12 student, but different times back then, I guess. And from there, I did further studies after school, going into IT cybersecurity studies at TAFE. And I had some friends that worked at the company that I'm in now, and they just said, hey, why don't you come along and do some work for us? And yeah, that's how I started my journey into working at schools. It was good fun, and it's learnt a lot along the way and met so many awesome people.
0: Ah, that's cool. Like, so you've always been good at tech?
3: Yeah, well, obviously a lot of it spanned from playing a lot of video games, especially back in my early teens and mid-teens. But as I got through high school and especially studies, I've become a lot more hands-on with it all. And I kind of just expanded that knowledge into the workforce.
1: We've got to ask you, what's your favorite game to play?
3: Oh, favorite game to play. I don't get much time anymore to play games, but when I do, it would have to be something like maybe Rainbow Six Siege or something, or maybe just a game that me and my mates can play. Like, we've been playing a game called RV There Yet. So it's a bit of a...
0: played that one.
3: Yeah, it's a bit of a cooperative game where you're trying to get an RV from one point of the map to the other, and it just gets crazier and crazier. So,
0: oh, wait, I've seen that, yeah. It's like someone doing a collab. They were, like, really annoyed by the other person.
3: Oh, yeah. It can take a while, but it's little games like that that I've been enjoying more so. As I've gotten older, competitive games aren't just really for me anymore because I just don't have the time.
0: Yeah, that's pretty fair.
1: Do you enjoy working with tech-based problems?
3: Ooh, well, it depends what the problem is. If it's something a bit more simple and it's not too hard to fix up, it can be good fun. You obviously do get those tricky problems that you come across. I think those problems can be really fun and interesting when they're not impacting the people around you. So, say when the school goes down with internet, it can be a really interesting problem to figure out, but because you're affecting so many people, you get put on crunch time and people start getting cranky, so it really does bring the enjoyment of figuring that out of the equation. So, yeah, that's about it for that one.
2: Right. Oh, wait. What do you find the most frustrating thing about helping other people with tech?
3: Ooh.
0: There are a lot of options.
3: I would say the most frustrating things is when it would be a really simple problem that could easily have been fixed with 2 minutes of actually thinking about what it is, and it doesn't, like, they still call me down to try and fix it. And it's like, well, you could have just had to think about it and clicked one button and I would have fixed it. That would probably be one of the most frustrating things.
2: Okay. Yep, like restarting a computer, that fixes most things.
0: Bro, that might be too late to say that.
2: What's the best thing about other... helping other people with tech?
3: Ooh, I would say it would be the enjoyment that people get when they finally have their device working that hasn't been for a while, and they're sitting there going, oh my God, you have it working. Like, how did you do that? And you want to really, you want to hold that glory up high and go, yep, yep, that was me, I did it. But in all honesty, I just turned their computer off and on again. But you don't tell them that. You let them really think that it was something hard.
0: What's your favourite part of ICT?
3: Ooh, I would say working with the people around you. The ICT is a whole spectrum, especially with this job. You know, it goes from a technical job to a very hands-on help desk job. And I would say that the best thing about it all would definitely be the people that I work with. It makes it all worthwhile. Like, you got Mr. Hill that I work with is an absolute delight to work with. The staff members here are absolutely awesome. So that's the best part of it.
2: Would you encourage other people to become a technician? How or why?
3: I would encourage people to follow their strong suits and follow what they like to do. And if that's becoming a technician, absolutely. There is plenty of routes and avenues now that anyone can go down in order to get to where I am now. We've got TAFE, we've got university, and IT is a whole massive spectrum. Like, it's not all just technical stuff like what I do. And there's a lot of stuff that I do that you guys don't even see in the back end that keeps this school running. So I guess really just kind of figure out what you want to do, what your interests are, and see if you can find a job that aligns your interests with that. So if you want to become a technician, absolutely do it. It's really good fun and hands-on a lot of the time.
0: So you have like a lot of, we've heard that you have like a lot of extracurricular activities like that you do and like volunteer for. So can you tell us a bit about like volunteer work?
3: Yeah, well, I'm actually a firefighter at Werribee CFA. I've been at that CFA now for 8 or 9 months. I went from another station that I first started at down at Turudin, which was where I was from, and yeah, transitioned over about 8 months ago, and it's been absolutely awesome. Werribee is a very, very busy brigade. It's not like a lot of CFA stations, where this one is, I think, one of 11 that's actually a rescue brigade as well. So we go on a lot of rescue calls and stuff. It's highly urbanized around here, so it's not just, you know, the average bushfire. Like, we actually do get to go to a lot of car fires and stuff, anything with buildings, alarms. We go through all of that.
1: What made you want to become a firefighter?
3: Well, it was actually one of my best mates. Oh, it was actually my best mate, Cameron, that inspired me to become a firefighter. So when he was 16, he put in his expression of interest in. I was 15 at the time. And when he started doing that, I went, oh, wow, I want to start doing this. This is really cool. And just because of other life commitments and whatnot, I really just didn't have the time to properly sign up for the brigade. And once I was about, oh geez, how old am I now? I'm 21. So I was about later part of being 19, I actually applied for my local brigade at Turudin, did all my did my GFF, which is your general firefighting, did that course, got signed off to be a fiery there, and from then on, that's how I started.
1: Well, thank you for all your hard work and volunteering, because it's an important role and firefighters do heaps for our community.
3: Thanks, guys. I absolutely do it for the love of it. Like, it's keeps me out of trouble, and it also gets people out of trouble. But it's been really rewarding, and I've got to do a lot of really cool things and help a lot of people. And some of the experiences I've got to do through it has absolutely been phenomenal.
0: We also heard that you have some pretty cool hobbies. Can you like tell us a bit about your dirt bike racing?
3: Yeah, so I on the side also race dirt bikes. I'm sure you guys know what dirt bikes are, and I'm sure you guys know what dirt bike tracks are. So that's the competition that I do. I started doing that really late in life. So most people start off when they're about 2 to 3 years old. I didn't start racing till I was, I believe, just about to turn 18. So I got into it really, really late. Some people will say too late in life, but never say never. Yeah, so that was roughly in 2023 I did my first ever race. Raced the whole season, 2024, missed out that season because of a knee injury, and only just got back into it in 2025 and started this season as well.
2: Have you won any championships?
3: No, not yet. I've definitely gotten a lot better with my results, going from dead last when I used to, when I first started racing in 23, to starting to get up in the ranks where I'm starting to qualify that top five bit. It's more or less just keeping the consistency on the bike and trying not to make those mistakes, which is what I've got to kind of refine at the moment. So once I get those out the way, I think within the next year or two, we should start getting up there.
2: We hope you do well. That's inspiring to start something like that.
0: We also heard that you come to school in an electric scooter. Where do you come from? Like, how far do you travel?
4: Yeah.
3: Oh, sorry. I was totally zoned out just then for a second mid-reading that. Yeah, so I have an electric scooter that I used to get around all of Werribee and head down to work. And the reason I do that is it's really expensive for fuel at the moment. Because of the fuel crisis, that's when I got a scooter. And from then on, I just started scooting around. So to get to Seabrook, I just ride down the scooter, take the train from the train station and just scoot all the way back down this way. And for another school that I work at, I just scoot the whole way. Or if I'm feeling it, I'll just go for a cycle and do about a 20K cycle.
0: That's fair.
4: Okay, now we have a flash round of questions. Ooh. You can just answer these questions quickly, no explanations.
0: What's your favorite color?
3: That would have to be blue.
1: What is your favorite AFL team?
3: I actually don't go for any AFL teams, crazy enough. I know it's really un-Australian of me. But I spend all my time with racing and like watching all that sport, so I don't have time for the AFL.
2: What's your favorite thing to eat when you're hungry?
3: Ooh, that's a tricky one. Actually, no, it's not. It's going to be frozen yogurt if I'm feeling like a sweet tooth.
4: Dogs or cats?
3: Ooh, little dogs.
0: Maccas or KFC?
3: Maccas.
1: Morning person or night person?
3: Oh, definitely a night person. Like, don't even try and talk to me in the morning. Like, we get a job at 3 in the morning, we get in the truck, and I'm like, I don't want to hear anything from you guys till we get there.
4: Cranky mornings?
3: Oh, yeah.
4: What's your favorite Pokemon? I mean, would you have pineapple on pizza?
3: Would I have pineapple on pizza? Absolutely not. And I've had this argument with plenty of Italians.
2: Okay, what's your favorite Pokemon?
3: Ooh, I don't know many Pokemon, so I'd say the one that goes, Pikachu! That one.
1: Takis or gummies?
3: Ooh, I've only ever had Takis once, and that was years ago, so I'm going to have to say gummies.
0: What's your favorite superhero power would you have for the rest of your life?
3: That is such a tricky question. I would say the power of super strength so that I don't get injured as easily.
2: All right. Well, that is all the questions for the audience to hear. Thank you for giving up your time to stay with us today.
3: Happy to be here.
4: We heard that you're like leaving the store. School. My bad, access list. We appreciate everything you've done and what you wish you well in your new school.
3: Thank you, guys.
2: Do you want to say anything to Seabrook Primary School, to the community?
3: Honestly, just chase your dreams. Like, don't ever think that something is too big or too small. Like, if you love to do something, do it. Chase it and hold on to that dream, because anything is possible if you have the mindset to do it.
0: Thank you again so much for coming into our studio and chatting with us today, Tom.
3: No problem at all.
4: We have learned so much about you.
2: You're such a cool person. As we would say, W! that stands for win, by the way.
3: Oh, thanks very much for having me, guys. That's awesome. You guys did an awesome job.
1: thank you again. Listeners, please don't go anywhere. We'll be right back with our final segment.
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0: 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And we're back with Chomics and Sibyl Primary School's Radio Hour on 88.9 WinFM. And just in case you're joining us for the first time, we are just going to say our names again.
1: I'm Kai.
2: My name's Alex.
3: Yi Chen.
4: Heng Kang.
0: Great. And we are up to our third and final segment. Who can tell me, what are we chatting about in this final segment?
1: We're chatting about, like the wars, like, in the world, and, like, and, like, the one we're actually, focusing on is the Thailand versus Cambodia war. Mm. It's like, has a lot of deep history.
0: Yeah. That's true. You know what? Yeah. There is a lot of wars going on.
1: Yeah, it really is.
0: Like, I feel like there is a lot going on in the world. But you've decided to focus specifically on this one. Why is that?
3: It's pretty recent.
1: Yeah, and it's more relatable to us because Heng Kang has a Cambodian background.
4: Yeah, I can be biased about this.
1: Yeah, a little bit.
4: Yeah, you know why.
0: Yeah. All right, take it away, guys.
1: So currently, like right now, there's like a lot of wars, and we really just wanted to discuss the Cambodia war. So, yeah.
4: Okay, on Thursday, July 24th, 2025, Thailand launched a missile striking the borders of Cambodia. This is how the war just started. But it actually originally started 600 years ago.
1: 600? Dang. Yeah. Whoa.
2: The UNESCO World Heritage Site Prevahir Temple has been broken after shooting missiles. Thailand has taken some land from Cambodia near the borders and wrecked a Hindu god statue near the borders.
5: Over 500,000 people have been displaced by this, which caused massive border shutdowns and affected regional trade.
1: On July 28th, there has been a temporary ceasefire agreement until, like, in December 2025. So I really hope that goes good. Yeah. Wait, that was in the past.
2: Exactly.
4: Exactly.
1: Oh, my bad. I kind of threw, guys.
4: Okay. In December 2025, things became hostile again because after, like, the prime ministers and presidents, they all went to Kuala Lumpur to do a ceasefire, but it failed because the king is actually the person in charge of Thailand, not the prime minister like Cambodia. So,
1: well, that's interesting.
4: Yeah, the military and the king chose to keep fighting Cambodia.
2: When the war first began, Thailand managed to find 20 Cambodian soldiers and held them hostage for a few days. Then they released 2 soldiers but held 18 soldiers and wouldn't let them go until December.
1: Wait, I thought it was already December.
5: Wait, what?
1: Oh, no, like November and early. My bad.
5: Okay. By that time, they were released, but everyone was devastated that Thailand took land but happy that soldiers returned. Since then, there's been no war happening so far as of February.
1: We all hope the best for Cambodia. And hope they find an agreement with Thailand. Mm. Yeah, it's like...
0: And also for the Thai people as well, because, like, there's also people... Like, in a war, there's always 2 sides. And
1: yes.
0: There's always a lot of people who get hurt no matter what happens. So we hope that those civilians and that everyone involved...
1: Yeah, like the innocent people...
0: Yeah, can find peace and can be okay during this time. Thank you for bringing... to light this very big, like, it was a humongous thing that happened.
1: Yeah.
0: And Asia's not too far away from us, so it's definitely something we should be aware of. All right. Well, thank you very much for all of your chats today. And before we go, do we have any shout-outs?
2: Yeah. My dog named Millie.
0: Shout-out to Millie. We hope you're listening to the show. All right, who else?
4: Me. Shout out to my grandpa. He's actually so W. He's really kind, and of course, when I was young, he would take me like anywhere. And when my grandmother passed away, he would like cheer me up, and my mom, because my mom was really devastated when my grandma passed away.
1: Yeah.
4: Even like last year, We went to Cambodia and we did the tomb sweeping day festival. And my mom was crying, but my grandpa managed to cheer her up.
1: That's kind of sad.
4: Yeah.
1: Shout out.
0: That's good.
1: Yeah. I guess shout out my mom because like she kind of let me off a tiny bit of homework so I could like finish a bit of this. Yeah.
2: Yeah.
0: Yep.
4: Yeah.
0: Shout out to your mom.
4: Kind of to my dad. And
2: shout out to my family for like always taking care of me and always looking out for me, and like yeah, that's loving lovely. Me. Yeah.
0: Yeah.
4: Yeah.
2: Yeah.
4: Yeah.
0: That's beautiful, guys. All right. Well, it's been a pleasure having you in the studio today. We hope that everyone will stay safe, and we hope that everyone will have a lovely day ahead. And until next week on Thursdays, please join us every Thursday from 12 to 1 on 88.9 Win FM. But until then, we're going to say bye-bye.
2: Bye. Bye.
1: Bye.
2: See you.
1: Bye.
2: Bye.
4: Bye.
1: Bye.
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1: 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Bye. 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Bye. Bye. Bye. Bye.

judge's gavel fell. 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

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Freedom! He was chasing.

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I started Let It Be Beatles in 1992. 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

0: Hey, I'm Lara Bingle and I'm a litterer.
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2: And I'm Russell Gilbert and I'm a litterer.
1: We're all litterers.
0: That's why we joined Litterers Anonymous.
1: Yeah, and now they're making us tell you guys about it.
2: So, yeah, this is us telling you about it.
1: Yeah, we're telling you about it. Yeah.
2: Stop littering,
1: yeah.
0: And keep Australia beautiful. 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

0: Oh yeah, here we are, Michael Smith on Win FM for 2 hours of West Side Drive. Great to be back. 3 p.m. just clicked over. It's Thursday, the 23rd of July. The year's racing on, and this will be my last live show. Goodness, until the end of September. I'm off to England next week for study, followed by a short holiday, and that will put me out of touch or out of the country for 7 weeks. But there are plans afoot to keep the show going. I'll be recording it from England and finding a way to get it on air. So coming up next, we've got the cinema show. A reminder, we've got some tickets to give away this week. The text line for Win FM is 0457 889 889. That's 0457 889 889. We've got a double pass to see The Odyssey in 70mm at the Sun Theatre on a day of your choosing. That's 0457 889 889. All you have to do is text your name, and the first person to text their name will send them two tickets to see The Odyssey in 70mm. But next, it's time for the cinema show after a couple of station breaks.
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0: Welcome to the cinema show. What's opening at the movies this week? Trailers, interviews, and reviews. It's all here on the cinema show. Welcome to the cinema show. Thursday, the 23rd of July, going into the third weekend. Or is it the fourth? Anyway, it's late July, and we've got a few films opening, but I have to make mention of the phenomena of The Odyssey. It opened last week. It's seen record attendances across the world, and I have to say I've now seen the film twice, and I mean, it's magnificent. I was espousing how much I loved it last week, but watching it again, there's just so much to it. So we're not going to review it this week, just to say crowds are loving it. So whether you see it on digital or

0: are Samoan opera singers, a very powerful New Zealand documentary. We've got Penny Lane Is Dead, an amazing hark back to the 80s. Tough viewing in a way, but the filmmaker is definitely having some fun with an 80s lesbian murder romp. And the divine French film, Colours of Time, which has had a lot of awards attention. But first, let's jump into The Wizard of the Kremlin. So no matter where you're listening, whether you're up in the hills, down in East Victoria, whether you're in East Timor, here are the films for this week. Wizard of the Kremlin is a film. When I first heard it coming, I thought, oh, that's something meaty. That's something I want to hear. See, it's starring Paul Dano, Jude Law, and Alicia Vikander. It's set in Russia in the early 1990s. There's post-Soviet chaos, and a brilliant young man, Vadim Baranov, has carved out his path. He's a reality TV producer, but he has an idea, and working with some others, they think what we need is a strong leader for this country again. And they approach a rising KGB agent, Vladimir Putin, to suggest that they are the backroom team that could make Putin the next president of Russia. Well, look where that got us. At the heart of the power, Baranov shapes the new Russia, blurring the boundaries between truth and lies, belief and manipulation. I think they call that spin doctoring. Only the magnetic Xenia is beyond his control, tempting him away from his dangerous game. Years later, after retreating into silence and shrouded in mystery, Baranov finally opens up, revealing the dark secrets of the regime he helped build. It was a film I was really looking forward to, and it absolutely delivered. I know this is a film that, unfortunately, is probably going to see a small audience. It's one of the problems when you can have a really brilliant film, but if it's not got a big marketing budget and, you know, I must admit it's had mixed reviews, but I think those mixed reviews are quite unfair because it is a fascinating character study. It reminded me of the serious version of Wag the Dog. It's, you know, a film that actually sort of peels back those layers and just shows you the spin doctoring that does go on in the background, and it shows the rise the rise of this, I mean, what do you call it? I don't want to use the word evil, but this man who has had such an effect over the last couple of decades, Vladimir Putin. Jude Law plays Putin very, very well. They made a decision that he wasn't going to have lots of prosthetics, that he was just going to comb his hair similarly. They've got a close enough look that he really pulls it off. And Paul Dano plays Baranov, the man, or the puppeteer, if you will. Let's start with the trailer, and then we've got a couple of things to have a listen to.
1: Russia needs a new president. He's young, athletic, he's a spy, KGB. Vladimir Putin.
2: What interests me is power.
3: Vadim Baranov was a visionary director. He became known as the new Rasputin.
1: I want to be part of my time, not just a witness.
4: I cannot be subservient to anyone.
5: Our goal is chaos. We'll get into people's heads.
1: We'll build the myth that the Russians are controlling the modern world.
6: You're using your black magic in the service of power?
7: It's a game. Politics is the only game worth playing.
6: How miserable.
8: The Americans, they treat me like I'm the president of Finland.
9: What would you have me do?
10: They're vicious animals. They come from the void.
11: They've transformed me into the devil.
12: You won't save yourself.
13: We need to inspire fear and fury.
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11: No one is safe in Russia.
15: What about you?
3: The Wizard of the Kremlin.
16: I'm not interested in winning the Nobel Peace Prize.

0: Una war.
1: It's a pretty bold line, isn't it? I'm not interested in the Peace Prize, unlike another leader at the moment. Alicia Vikander is fantastic in this. Jude Law's, yeah, it's a couple of hours long. It really deep dives, and it's told in flashback because it's actually set in the modern day of Dano, the character that played by Paul Dano, sort of living in exile. Here's got a little excerpt from the film because it's a real, it just gives you a good idea of the way that Putin puts himself forward, and then. There's been a little bit of controversy around the film, and I've got a little interview with Jude Law talking about that with E Times.
2: Stalin.
3: I believe he's been dead for some time.
2: Well, you intellectuals, you insist on denouncing the horrors of the Gulag. You think Stalin was popular in spite of the killings. You're wrong. Stalin was popular because of the killings, because he knew how to handle a thief, a traitor. You know what Stalin did when the Soviet run trains? Started to derail?
3: No, I don't.
2: He had the head of the railway shot for sabotage. Didn't solve the problem, possibly aggravated it, but it allowed an outlet for fury. Fury is a structural given. There's no point fighting, it must be managed.
3: You want to feed the fury?
2: Yes, people want a head to roll.
3: Who's?
2: The most arrogant.
4: Olivia and I discussed very early on that, you know, this wasn't to be an impersonation of Vladimir Putin, and he didn't want me to hide behind a mask of prosthetics. We had obviously a lot of reference of that period of Putin's life, and we just tried to find a familiarity with on me, I suppose. Confident in the hands of Olivia and the script, and that this was a story that was going to be told intelligently and with nuance and consideration, and you know, we weren't looking for controversy for controversy's sake. And more importantly, I think it was key to for me to remember that it's a character within a much broader story. We weren't trying to define anything about anyone. Olivia and I discussed very early on that, you know, this wasn't to be an impersonation of Vladimir Putin, and he didn't want me to hide behind a mask of prosthetics. Nonetheless, he works with an amazing makeup and hair team who, you know, we had obviously a lot of reference of that period of Putin's life, and we just tried to find a familiarity with on me, I suppose. It's amazing what a great wig can do. and positives. I learnt judo, so I took my own positive from that.

0: So, yeah, you can. I think it's a really important point. They weren't trying to do an impersonation. They're trying to tell the story. And someone who looks close enough is enough. You don't, you know, we don't need him to look identical. But while this is all based on a true story, like all of these stories, there is a little bit of liberty taken with it. So you've just got to be okay with that. It's the art of storytelling, isn't it? But The Wizard of the Kremlin is something that if your local cinema is showing it, I really recommend you go out and see it. Yeah, both Anne and I, we actually previewed this quite a while ago and we were quite blown away by it. So that's The Wizard of the Kremlin. You're listening to The Cinema Show. And next up is a beautiful documentary from New Zealand called Tenor. The full name is Tenor, My Name is Patty. And it's the story of brothers Pene Pate and Amity Pate. The Music Pack documentary tells the story of the two brothers and their against-the-odds journey from Samoa to platinum-selling success in the trio Sol O Mio on the world's greatest opera stage. Bursting with humour, heart and soaring performances, the film reveals the resilience born of adversity, the richness of family and culture, and the rewards that come from following an unlikely dream. And, you know, when you talk about family, I think that Samoan culture might be the greatest culture when it comes to family. I see the way they do everything together. It's amazing. So let's just jump straight in to the beautiful sounding trailer.
1: In Samoan culture, everyone takes care of everyone. You're all family. I need to do it for them.
2: The very first second I heard that voice, I said, wow.
3: He's one of the best tenor of his generation.
4: Oi, my gosh, this is a beast of talent.
1: Music was everywhere growing up.
5: Family is everything.
6: Brothers singing opera. It was just this magic bit.
7: They got famous fast.
8: Please welcome Sol O Mio.
1: If my brother had that drive that I have, he would be better than me.
9: Is there competition?
1: Nope. What does second place feel like? I wanted to have the technique like Pavarotti. A singing coach said, you won't be able to do opera because you're Samoan.
10: Do you think music can feed your family?
11: Stop embarrassing our culture.
1: Despite all of the hardships, I believed I could do it.
12: The demands on the singers are huge. You've got to keep competing to maintain your place.
13: The biggest pressure comes from himself. He's fighting a lot of demons.
1: I remember crying, what did I do wrong? Part of me wants to let up, but I have a sense of duty to pave the way for the next generation. People can see the pain. They can hear the love. I think people need to feel something.
2: Nobody is going to be Pavarotti, but nobody is going to be Pene Pate either.
1: I just gotta do it for the people who make you who you are. We'll all suffer together, or we'll all succeed together.
0: What an amazing story. I have to say, I knew nothing about this until the film came across our path. And it is so uplifting. It is just such a rewarding experience. And you, if it's on at your local cinema, I'm sure anyone would enjoy this. I also understand this might not be the one you race out to see in the cinema and you'll see it another time. But either way, Tenor, My Name is Patty is, it's just got a huge heart. Now, I've got a couple of interviews it's just such a heartwarming story. First, we've got an interview with the filmmaker, and I'm just going to go straight in from there to an interview with Patty himself.
14: Welcome.
15: Thank you.
14: Tell me about your film, Tenor, My Name is Patty.
15: Tenor, My Name is Patty is a feature documentary film. It's about two tenors, actually, who are brothers, Pene Patty and Amitai Patty, and the story really follows their journey from a little village in Samoa, where Rez Torres here is from, as elder sister, right to the stage of the Metropolitan Opera.
16: What drew you to this project?
15: I've had to think about how I'm going to answer that question, because, and it's really hard to answer, because there's something about the passion for music which drew me to this project, of all kinds, not just opera. The boys grew up with every kind of music, didn't they?
17: Yes, every kind of
15: music. From Samoan hymns in church through to hip-hop, rap, R&B, you name it, it's in the film.
16: And how old were they when you knew how talented they were?
17: Oh, gosh. Well, they've been singing since they were little. Like, we sing in church, we sang growing up in church, but they only took it up seriously in high school.
16: Okay.
17: Yeah, they took it as a university subject. That's where they found they had that passion for opera.
16: And how does it feel to have your film here at SBIFF?
15: It's amazing. We've just been talking about it. It's kind of like,
16: what were you saying?
15: Pinch myself and to be here on this red carpet with our film. It's an amazing opportunity. We have our world premiere here tomorrow night, 6 p.m. in the new film center, the beautiful SBIFF film center. Can't wait to hear it, because of course there's a ton of music in our film, including opera, but lots of other music as well, and I just can't wait to hear it, because it sounds amazing.
16: Well, congratulations.
15: Thank you.
16: On being here, and enjoy your time in Santa Barbara.
15: Oh, we already are. Thank you.
16: Thank you.
15: Thank you.
1: In Samoan culture, everyone takes care of everyone. You're all family. I need to do it for them.

0: know what? It's some part of it is surreal, but at the same time, it feels very vulnerable because people can see the most intimate part of your life. And in terms of, you know, they see your childhood, they see the parts where you feel the weakest, you know, it shows the moments where you really decide, am I doing the right thing? So it's both surreal, scary. It's a mix of emotions, actually. It was actually really funny when Rebecca Tansley, the director, approached me and said, "Look, you've got a really cool story. I wanna put this together." I was like, "No, there's nothing special about it." And as the story went on, I kind of realized what she was trying to achieve. She was trying to show that you're just this kid from Samoa, from Mangele. You're just, you know, you're one of everyone else here. What's different? Why did you decide to do it? And she was trying to show the belief, the fearlessness, the courage that it took to just get out there and do it. There's something built in us. Our ancestors were voyagers. They set out in the canoe and the waka, and you know what? They jumped on it without any guarantee. They're like, there's got to be something out there. You said goodbyes and you left. So there was this instilled, it's in you to be fearless, to go out there and look for hope. When I started doing big things here in New Zealand, like Solemio, in the back of my mind was always, I want to go out there and do more. And I'm sure that's the same for every other Polynesian person. They have this voyager mentality of like, I'm going to do it. I'm going to get out there and do it. Our parents are always concerned. They want you to have a stable job more than anything. If the arts were stable, they would 100% tell you to chase it down. They'd say, yeah, do it. Why not? And I can understand that mentality because they just want you to be happy. They want you to be stable. They want you to be in control of what you do instead of hoping for the next job, the next arts job. But I think what I've convinced my parents in believing is making them say that it's not about the stability of it all. It's about where your heart is. It might not always be the thing. It might not always be, you know, like right for your life, so to speak. It's not gonna sustain you and make you a millionaire. But God, you feel fulfilled, like you've done something. If I could inspire anything into a young artist, is that just go for it. It's better to go for it and fall than it is to sit back and go, I wish I had done it. Look, my mentality is, you know, what's the best analogy? An eagle, let's say. An eagle only learns how to fly by jumping off the cliff. And the only reason why it knew it could fly is because it could see the others fly. And so you've got to jump this cliff. You've got to make it. You've got to be like, believe that you can fly. And I just wish that the young Polynesians know that it's in them to be fearless. Be fearless.
1: I mean he's just such a big, warm, awesome, just fantastic. Yeah, so you can tell I really enjoyed the film, and I think he's a great role, and the way he's talking at the end there about being a role model for all Polynesians just is fantastic. Now, just to highlight what an incredible voice he really has, we're halfway through the show on the cinema show. We're just going to take a pause and listen to a little, just a short piece from an opera. Here he is, Pēnau Pātou.

imagine being able to sing like that. Anyway, big bear hug of a film. Tenor, my name is Putty. Anyway, hopefully you can find that at your local cinema and go out and enjoy it. Be a nice one to take your mum to, I think. Now, let's see. Where do we go from here? Oh, my goodness. From here we go in a whole different direction. Penny Lane is dead. You should really check out the trailer for this. I'm going to just tell you now, this film isn't for everyone. There's a perhaps older, mature demographic that I couldn't possibly recommend this film to. But there is a... you know, we make a lot of horror films in this country, and this isn't, I mean, it's described as a horror thriller, but I'm not sure. I would just call it maybe it is a horror. I would think it's thriller, sort of creepy, weird, in your face, 80s celebration. There's a whole lot going on. Directed by Mia Kate Russell. The set in the sweltering Australian summer of 1986. Penny Lane and her best friends, Tony and Amy, are celebrating Penny's university acceptance with a debauched no-dick event at a beach house. But when Penny's volatile cousin Kat crashes the party with spiked cupcakes to hand around and a cruel agenda, the night spirals into chaos. Her seedy boyfriend and his mate soon follow, dragging the girls into a brutal descent of blood, betrayal, and dark absurdity. Fueled by punk rock energy and vicious satire, this bold debut is a ferocious reckoning with internalized misogyny and the violence of male entitlement. Well, I've never read a description of a film quite like that. Let's just jump into the trailer and you'll probably get a sense of where we're heading.

0: are all so grown up. School's out.
1: Be good.
2: We're always good.
0: Your cousin, Katrina. Your dog? Fat? Slut? Ooh. Your girl's in for a good night?
2: You've always been awful, Kat. No one knows why.
1: Oh my fucking god.
3: Kat drugged the cupcake.
2: Penny!
1: Alright, let's have some fun.
0: Shit.
4: Hello, sweetheart.
0: That's Angus, my boyfriend.
5: If you don't open this fucking door, we are gonna have a fucking problem.
1: Settle in, moles. Might be a big one.
4: Who is that? Hello, sweetheart. Sorry about that, lady.
0: This is really bad.
3: Gotta get him out.
5: You're a tough cookie, aren't you?
4: Relax. Everything is fine.
3: Consider yourself fucked.
4: Pele is dead! Penny Lane is dead.
0: So I guess you're gonna die now.
6: I gotta say, this isn't kind of my favorite kind of film, but I know there are people out there who do love these kind of slasher horror. But this is more than a horror. There's so much going on with, yes, the angst, the meanness of spiking someone's cake, leaving her for dead. It is a pretty big, bold first film. I mean, it's quite incredible. Here's Mia being interviewed with Extreme Cinema Reviews.
7: Hi, everyone. My name is Jacob from Extreme Cinema Reviews, and today is the Canadian premiere of Penny Lane is Dead. A very gory slasher movie, perhaps?
8: It's very exploitation. It's a little bit exciting. It's pretty rock and roll.
7: Uh-huh.
8: We have these amazing women doing their best.
7: So you've been doing a lot of makeups. So what is your favorite prosthetics and what was your favorite part in the making of this film?
8: My favorite prosthetic was absolutely on Sophia's face.
9: Yeah.
8: It was simultaneously so disgusting and so beautiful at the same time. And I think horror fans are going to love that combination of disgusting and beautiful. Kind of like yourself tonight.
7: Oh, thank you. And so how did you guys meet together?
8: They were auditions. Like, they were literally sent to me by auditions. It was quite funny because Alex is my first, like, professional actor I'd ever met online, and we couldn't get the audio working.
7: Yeah.
8: So I held up my phone number, like, to the image, like we were in jail. And we did the audition on the iPhones, it's like talking to each other. Very professional, but it was love at first sight. And yeah, here we are.
7: And how was the first screening? How went the world premiere?
9: It was incredible. It was incredible. The audience was so active and, like, loud. People were screaming and going, it was so fantastic. It was just, yeah, it was really cool. I don't think we even expected it to be, like, that much of a reaction. It was very...
7: And so are you all fans of horror?
8: Oh, yeah.
7: Yeah?
8: I am a huge fan of horror, absolutely. Australian horror.
7: What's your favorite horror movie?
8: Jaws. And I know that's a boring generic, but Jaws is the best film. But can I say that there are films that you need to check out that people don't talk about, which is the Killing Ground and Acolyte.
7: I know Killing Ground, but I don't know the other one.
8: See, Acolyte, it's Joel Edgerton as a serial killer.
7: Ooh.
8: Not to give it away.
7: Okay.
8: But there's a lot of underground horror films happening in Australia that are, for the last 10 years, that are really exciting that you should check out.
7: So if you had three words to say to the audience for Penny Lane is Dead in terms of what they should prepare for, what would it be?
9: Oh wait, a word each or three?
7: Oh, it could be a word each.
9: I'm gonna say Aussie rock.
7: Okay. What about you?
9: I'm just punk rock. Yeah.
7: Okay.
9: Blood.
7: Blood? Okay. Well, that's fair enough because I've seen the trailer and it goes. Can I swear? Yeah.
9: Oh yeah.
7: Okay. Yeah, yeah. It goes fucking hard. Like you guys should watch it. It goes fucking hard. So, I'm very excited. Have you ever been to Fantasia before?
9: This is my third year in a row.
7: Oh,
9: I love it here. It's literally my happy place. I go to the gay village every time I'm here, and it's just I actually want to live here. Fantasia and Montreal is my place. I'm just saying it for here. I really mean it.
7: And for my final question, what's next after Penny Lane is Dead? Because I'm pretty sure it's going to be a tremendous premiere. I'm pretty sure everybody's going to love it because it's a rock show here. So do you have any plans of working together again?
9: I'm writing a trilogy called Halfway House, and I would work with the actors from Penny Lane is Dead in my mind for every film I ever make because they're sensational. But yes.
7: And do we have a release date set for Penny Lane is Dead?
9: July 23 in Australia.
7: In Australia. Okay. So, July 23 in Australia. I don't know when it will be for North America, but you should definitely be on the lookout and stay tuned. Thank you so much.
9: Thank you so much.
7: Thanks.
6: Yeah, so Mia Kate, before she made quite a few short films, but she was actually a special effects makeup work, and she worked on films like Nitram and Better Man, so she's got a background in that, and you can see on a low budget she's managed to really pull off some impressive visuals. The cast, a lot of them, it's their feature debut, so the lead star, Bailey Spaulding, this is her feature debut, but she's done a bunch of short films and television. And Sophia Wright Mendelssohn, there's a name we've heard before, has been in The Mugai and Population 11, as well as this. And Alexandra Jensen was also in The Mugai. Now, it was filmed in South Australia, mainly on location, using coastal locations and isolated beach houses to create the very distinctive Australian atmosphere. So, it's a film that's very, very striking, very powerful, and I do look forward to seeing what else Mia Kate is going to do with her career. So, I think, very, very powerful performances. These are young actors who definitely are just getting started, and I think we're going to see more of them. And I love that idea where Mia Kate's saying that she'd love to work with these same actors just on every film that she does, because one of my pet hates is when the young director with a lot of young actors gets discovered and then goes off to have a big career and kind of leaves those people behind. But I love the idea of a troupe, and that if these people have worked with you to give you them, make that name for you, then you should support them going forward. So that's Penny Lane is Dead, an Australian horror thriller, teen angst set in the 80s with lots of, for those of us, the 80s were my kind of, was my decade, I think, of growing up. And the music, the cars, the even down to just, calling the girls a mole. It's it was all very familiar. Last film for this week is Colors of Time. This is a beautiful, beautiful French film set. It's an interesting construct that's it's set both in 1895 and in the modern day. After unexpectedly inheriting a neglected house in rural Normandy, four cousins begin sorting through generations of family belongings. Their discoveries reveal the remarkable story of their ancestor Adèle, a young woman who travelled from Normandy to Paris in 1895 in search of her mother. as Adele experiences the excitement of a rapidly changing city during the birth of Impressionism and modern photography, her descendants retrace her journey over a century later. The film intertwines two timelines, showing how choices made in the past continue to shape future generations through love, art, and family history. This is very, as I say, very, it's beautiful. I mean, a film that's going to deal with Impressionist painting is, you would hope, is beautifully filmed, and it is. The director, Cedric Klepisch, did The Spanish Apartment and Back to Burgundy, and now Colors of Time, and also wrote on those films. The stars, Suzanne Linden from Spring Blossom and The Story of My Wife, Abraham Walpler from Animal Kingdom and Winter Boy, and then the magnificent Cécile de France, who we know from High Tension, Hereafter, Kid with a Bike, so many others. And look, there's a supporting cast of lots of people that you'll recognise. Beautiful, the recreations of the scenes from 1895. They, you know, the trip, even the trip just from Normandy to Paris, where they go up the river on this beautiful old steamship, paddle steamer, are really striking and really careful, very carefully filmed and beautifully shown. So, let's see. Why don't we? I am not going to play the trailer because it is in French. But here is an interview with the director, Cedric, director and writer Cedric Klepisch.
10: Vous êtes tous les descendants d'une femme née en 1873, Adèle Meunier, née Vermillard.
11: Je sais pas, enfin, on est quand même une famille, puis on se connaît même pas, c'est bizarre, non?
12: It's the story of a family. People today find an abandoned house in Normandy, and in this house they find photographs, letters, paintings. And four cousins who don't know each other, they don't know they're from the same family, they do like an inquiry about who was living in that house and why do they inherit this house. And doing this inquiry, then we see who was living in that house in 1895. It was a young girl, 20 years old, who doesn't know her parents, so she goes to Paris. And she doing this journey, trying to know who her parents are. She's going also to do an inquiry about who she is and where does she come from. So it's really about two inquiries, and it's about a mix of two periods between 1900 and today. And the link is really like a family story.
10: Restée fermée depuis 1944.
11: Elles ont vraiment un mystère, ces photos. On se demande c'était quoi leur vie.
12: I wanted to do a period movie with my scriptwriter Santiago Amigaona, and the idea was really to create something very visual and to do something that pushed me. It's my 15th feature film, and I wanted really to push me to go somewhere else and invent new images and try to work on the aesthetic maybe more than before. So the main idea was really that to work on a period movie, and then we had this idea of using two periods, and then we compared today's life with the ancient life. So that became really the main story, to compare the two periods.
13: Je veux aller à Paris, Gaspard. J'ai besoin de savoir qui est ma maman.
14: Tu l'as pas vue depuis combien de temps, ta mère?
13: 20 ans. 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
15: Bah, tout se passe à Paris maintenant.
16: Mais c'est pas trop cliché, genre vieux Paris ici?
15: Écoute, Paris, c'est Paris, hein. C'est vieux, c'est cliché, mais.
12: We have a past, and it's very present with the architecture and with the history, with novels, with the culture. And yet we're very modern. So I think it's true in England, it's true in France, it's true in Italy. We're in between modernity and the ancient times. So yeah, I guess this house is a remain from the past, And it's interesting to inquire and to ask questions to the past to know better what the present is.
17: Oui, ça me semble évident que c'est le tableau d'un impressionniste.
12: You know, impressionist movement with all those people, Degas, Caillebotte, Claude Monet, Renoir, Berthe Morisot, all of them created something very important. I think it was a reaction to photography because it's really developing a lot of skills towards colors. You know, colors are really important for impressionists. And the use of color and the use of also the themes that they had about showing modern times at that time and trying to be figurative, do you say that? Figurative and yet figuration and being look-alike is not important. It's more the artistry or it's more the impression that the artist has about an instant or so. All of those ideas are very interesting for me, and I think it's really a great artistic movement. So I really wanted to copy that and to make an homage or to talk about that.
18: J'ai un peu l'impression de découvrir ma famille, une vraie famille.
12: For me, the casting is a very important moment in the preparation of a movie, and the idea is to find, of course, the right actors, to try also to find a new generation. In this movie, there are a lot of young French actors, and also to combine their skills, you know, the individual skills of an actor with how they assemble, how they have boundaries together. So for me, when I choose actors, it's not only finding the right character, it's also trying to combine, you know, the mother and daughter, the cousins together, a couple when they fall in love together. It's, you have to find the two persons who are going to fit together. So for me, it's really important to work on the individual and the collective aspect.
6: The film has shown in Australia at the Alliance Française French Film Festival to great acclaim, but it's also won quite a few awards around the world. And yeah, I kind of like what he set out to do, and he does do it so beautifully, as it deserves to be. So that's Colours of Time. I realise that's going to be hard to find in regional towns, but you'll find that at independent cinemas in each of the capital cities, and hopefully you get a chance to see that one. Okay, well, that's the four films opening this week. I thought we've just got a little bit of time, so I thought what we'd do is just go to a little bit beautiful music in that film. I just thought I'd play a little bit of it for you.

0: That was Nymphaeus from the film, French film, Colours of Time. You're listening to The Cinema Show. We're almost at the end. I'd like to, when there's time, play a trailer that's recently dropped. And this one is something really quite outrageous. Stop That Train is a camp romp set on a runaway train. Best friends Tess, played by Ginger Minj, and Dee Dee, played by Jujubee, are trained stewardesses who trade their dreary shifts on Stank Rail for the glitzy Glamazonian Express when a catastrophic stormaganza threatens to derail the high-speed train and crash it into Florida. The duo must join forces with the snobby first-class attendants and President Gagwell, played by, you ready, RuPaul, to save the day in this wild ride of camp and comedy. This, to fully get this, you need to watch the trailer. It's Stop That Train. RuPaul for a start, but even go back to films like Hairspray and some of the crazy stuff that was being made back in that era. Here is the very tongue-in-cheek Stop That Train.
1: Madam President, have you made a decision?
2: I have. It's time to nuke Russia. Kidding!
1: It's so funny every time!
3: Hey, Barb, check it in.
4: They're letting us girls go.
5: They can't shut down a whole train line.
4: They can if it's called Stank Rail.
6: What are you gonna do?
4: You know, a little light sex work. Maybe I'll sell my hair.
5: Isn't that the plot of Les Miserables?
4: And this Les is gonna be far from miserable.
5: Glamazonian is looking for two replacements. Now that could be us.
6: Opulence.
7: Luxury.
6: Oh my God, Tess. I didn't recognize you with all the crow's feet and sun damage.
1: Madam President.
8: Is the Glamazonian Express headed directly into a massive storm?
5: It's a stormaganza.
9: Mom. I'm sorry, she always does this.
10: The brakes!
9: You're on a runaway train?
11: Tell it to us straight.
9: There's a 0.1% chance of survival?
11: Tell it to us gay.
9: I load my Subaru with tools. I pay my ex Deb some vegan jerky to help me. We fix that train in like 20 minutes.
11: Boy gay.
9: Girl.
12: Sorry, did I hit you?
13: You're bleeding a lot.
7: Doors. Am I right?
1: Madam President, your speech for when the train crashes, killing everyone.
14: Last will and testament?
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9: May God have mercy on their souls.
4: Souls? Baby, let's start with that hair.
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7: Kiss you, bitch.
6: Please be aware that your safety vest also doubles as a flotation device.
9: Would you like me to help?
6: Look who it is.
18: Some complete rando who can't stay in her seat.
6: Get out of here!
2: You just got a presidential address. And it's 1600 Out of My Way, Bitch Boulevard.
0: Well, that is one big drag queen romp. You know what? I can't wait to see it. It looks like a lot of fun. Folks, that's The Cinema Show for this week. My name's Michael Smith. We'll be back same time next week. Can't wait to drop in and let you know what movie's coming out. And we're going to go out with... we talked about the Tenet documentary and Pene Pate. What could be more cinema-related than going out with his very big version of Somewhere Over the Rainbow. Thanks for listening, folks. We'll be back next week. Same bat channel, same bat time. The Cinema Show.

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4: Hi folks, it's just gone 4 o'clock. 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My name is Michael Smith, and you're probably listening to 88.9 on the dial, as is Jimmy Kamov, who is the winner. He was the first one to text through his name, and he's just won 2 tickets to see The Odyssey at the Sun Theatre. 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

0: 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West Side.
1: Hi, folks. It's Michael here, and we've got Christina. Hello, Christina.
2: Hi, Michael.
1: It's Thursday, the 23rd of July. We're back in West Side Studio. We're going to have a chat about what's happening this weekend. But first, who have you got here today?
2: I have Sharmini Kumar, who's the director of... Are you the director of 24 Karat Productions?
3: Yes, I am the artistic director.
2: Amazing. And she's directing An Ideal Husband at the Bluestone Church Art Space, beginning on next Wednesday, July 29th. Welcome.
3: Thank you so much. Thanks for having me.
1: Great to have you here. An Ideal Husband? Tell us.
3: An Ideal Husband. Ever found one?
1: Well, I've been told I am
3: you
1: one.
3: You are one. Yeah. Yes. Yeah. Okay.
1: Not by my wife. But others have observed.
3: Right.
1: Yes, and I've treasured those two moments in my life.
3: Well, I do think Oscar Wilde was being very playful with it and with that idea of what is ideal and what we value in a marriage or in a partner. Because as the play goes on, you find out that this guy who is sort of set up as the ideal British politician, he's all kind of, he's nice, he's good, he does great things, he's very popular, he's got a slightly murky past.
1: He's a politician, they can't help
3: this
1: is it,
3: true.
1: Can they?
3: This is true.
1: Oh, dear. I mean, Oscar Wilde, he is a cad. I love his humour.
3: Yes.
1: Has this ever been made as a film in the past?
3: It has, actually. Back in the late 90s, early 2000s, Oliver Parker made it a film with Rupert Everett, Kate Blanchett,
1: you know,
3: Minnie Driver.
1: And the reason I asked was all of a sudden it came back to me that
3: yes. It's an interesting film. I haven't watched it in ages and I specifically didn't want to watch it before this because I didn't want to have that in. Yeah. But I remember seeing it at the time, and Oscar Wilde with his plays often kind of wraps everything up neatly at the end, really neatly. And the movie kind of doesn't do it quite so much. So I just think interesting.
1: Mm. Okay. Now, you're at the Bluestone, which is in Footscray.
3: Yes.
1: Great use of an old church.
3: Oh, we love that building.
1: Mm. Mm. I've been to a couple of things there, and I love how it's a really good multi-use space. I mean,
3: everything
1: from a community meeting to a band playing, but through to – I haven't seen a play there.
3: Right.
1: How do you go for backstage space?
3: Well, they do have curtains so that we can put them up, and then we can use behind that, obviously, as backstage space.
1: Have you got any green room?
3: There's a small green room, yeah.
1: Okay, great.
3: Yeah, yeah.
1: What have you done there before?
3: So I did a piece called, or 24 Karat did a piece called Gravy Shoes, and the conceit was that it was set at a funeral. And because it was an old church, it just worked. It worked so beautifully for that. That people actually one couple that were late nearly ran away because they thought they were interrupting a real funeral at a real church.
1: Oh, really?
3: Just because it's got that
1: fantastic vibe.
3: Yeah.
1: I love it.
3: You get to chase them down the street to be like, were you here for a performance?
1: So tell us about 24 Karat Productions.
3: 24 Karat Productions, I decided I wanted to do something a little bit different.
1: Oh, this is your...
3: This is my thing.
1: Oh, magnificent. That's even better. So when did you start it?
3: 2017.
1: Okay.
3: Yep.
1: And you've done a few productions
3: over
1: that time?
3: We've done a few productions, adaptations of classic texts, other people's plays, some original stuff sometimes. We support other people's theatre too, so...
1: Right. And where have you mainly performed?
3: All over. Yeah, so...
1: Is there a West Side focus or...
3: Well, I live in the West, yes.
1: So whereabouts is home?
3: I live in Essendon, about to move to Footscray, though.
1: Oh, good on you.
3: So
1: in the heart of the West.
3: Yeah, that's right. I grew up in Keilor, so I'm, you know...
1: You're a Westie.
3: I'm a Westie. Yeah. It started, like, in my lounge room was where we had rehearsals.
1: Yeah, like all the best small businesses do. Yes.
3: And now we got 13 people in this cast that doesn't fit in my lounge room.
1: Right. So. Where do you rehearse for something like this?
3: Well, anywhere we can get space. So obviously we try and get some space at Bluestone to get people into the space. Mm. Kensington sometimes.
1: Okay.
3: Kensington Town Hall, which is a great space as well. Yep. Footscray Library sometimes.
1: Gosh.
3: Yeah.
1: I'd never actually stopped to think it must be hard finding places to rehearse.
3: Yes, it is.
1: there might actually be some space here at Westside.
3: Yeah, I was just thinking that as I was waiting before.
2: We can introduce you to some people.
3: Great, thank you.
1: Yeah, no, we will because they've lots of rooms for everything from band rehearsals to, I'm sure you could do that.
3: Yeah.
1: Great.
2: I was just wondering what themes the play explores, what you're excited to kind of demonstrate or share.
3: Yeah, so Oscar Wilde kind of shows us a picture of, like, people might know Oscar Wilde from something like The Importance of Being Earnest, or The Picture of Dorian Gray, which was a really big one-person performance with Sarah Snook, and a few other different people have done that role. So he's got that wit, and he shows kind of London society. But thinking about the play, there's a lot of examination of what it means to be an ideal husband, what it means to be an ideal wife, and therefore there's a lot of examination of sexism and how that works in a public space, in politics, and particularly in this political situation. It is about a politician, and the thing that they're fighting over politically is colonialism, is fighting about the action that England is going to take overseas in territories that it's colonized. So it's a piece about colonization, and I think lots of times people who think about Oscar Wilde forget that he was Irish as well. So he kind of presents English society, and that's what we know him as, like the comedy of manners, the drawing room comedy, you know, English, but he was actually Irish.
1: So observe from an outsider.
3: From an outsider's perspective, yeah. And an outsider because he was gay, and so his marriage was obviously, you know, something that was a little bit contentious. And so observing marriage as well as kind of London society, a little bit from the outside, yeah.
2: Really interesting.
1: So one thing that's interesting with plays is, because I assume when you perform a historic play, you literally get the original script and you perform it. Whereas in film, they regularly update things to bring it, you know, they would make it in the modern era. So, but you are, no, often that happens.
3: It does happen.
1: But does it happen much in plays? Or you?
3: I mean, it happens all the time with Shakespeare, right? That's what happens, you know, you set Julius Caesar in a modern political context, and that's part of what they're arguing about with Christopher Nolan's Odyssey at the moment, isn't it? Like how much you're allowed to modernise it. And we thought about setting it in the modern era because there are lots of ideas about politics that are still relevant, and lots of ideas about, you know, colonialism and the way that countries kind of stick their noses into other people's business that's still relevant. But I kind of wanted to set it at the time because there's lots of things about gender politics that have changed, even though not everything is as good as we would like it to be 120 odd years down the track.
1: Yeah, no, that's fantastic. Mm. Great. And so this one's got a cast of 13.
3: This one's got a cast of 13.
1: Where have you found them?
3: Highways, byways, the gutter.
1: Do you have a troop? I suppose, let me ask it a different way. Do you have a troop of regulars?
3: We don't, strictly speaking, have a troop of regulars, but we do often work with the same people again. But for this cast, there's only two of them that I've actually directed before.
1: Oh, right.
3: And the rest are all people that answered our call out for auditions. Yeah. Mm. Well, even the ones that we've worked with before, three that I've worked with before. But they all auditioned, yeah. So it was an audition process.
1: And Christina?
2: How do we book tickets?
3: How do you book tickets? Go to our website, 24caratproductions.com. So 24 the number, carrot the vegetable, productions. Yeah.
2: How did you choose the name?
3: Well, I thought it was hilarious at the time. Not realising I would have to explain it to people. So
1: yeah, that's how I feel about my tattoo.
3: 24 the number, carrot the vegetable productions. If you search that up, it will be right there on our front page.
2: Beautiful. Thank you.
1: Great stuff. Have you got something that you want to talk about coming like next year, or is there anything else coming up that you'd like to plug? Or
3: yeah, sure. We've got a dance work coming up
1: in
3: November that we're working on at the moment. Very excited about that. I'm not involved with that because I am very uncoordinated. And if there are any Jane Austen or period drama fans out there,
1: yes,
3: which I know there are.
1: Well, my ideal wife is one of those.
3: Right, yes. There you go. Well, we are running. We are running AustenCon. So it's a full day of Jane Austen and Regency themed events.
1: Where?
3: At Abbotsford Convent. Am I allowed to say that?
1: Yes.
2: Yeah, of course.
1: Yes, absolutely.
3: It's at Abbotsford Convent. It's on September the 19th. You might meet your ideal wife. I don't know.
1: I have one, but she would love it.
3: There you go. You could both come.
1: AustenCon.
3: Comic-Con. But for, you know, people who are into
1: other
3: things.
1: Yeah, I just didn't say it very well, but I knew exactly what you meant.
3: Yeah.
1: That's
3: on our website too.
1: Super cool.
2: 24
1: So 24caratproductions.com.
2: Easy to remember.
3: Yeah.
2: There you go.
1: This has been a pleasure. Good on
3: you. Likewise. Thank you.
1: Well, look, thanks so much for coming in. And we're now going to have a quick chat about everything else. If you're happy to wait for a minute, we'll just run through and we might ask you what else you're going to come along to.
3: Sure.
1: What else have you got coming up?
2: So we're going to talk about Open House Melbourne, because Open House Melbourne is on this weekend, West Side. I'm going to spend a little bit of time going through what's on West Side, because there's quite a bit. It's the 24th to 26th of July. The theme is Generous City. One of the strongest themes is the way older buildings have been reimagined as thriving cultural spaces. Yeah, so we've got Footscray Community Arts as part of it. And a highlight of that is the soon to open Lango Stage, which is a new contemporary performance space down by the river there. Have you seen it?
1: Is that out? It's the outdoor space. Yeah,
2: that's
1: I've seen them working on it. Yeah.
2: Reimagined where the Bluestone performance space was. And it's a performance space surrounded by re-indigenized landscaping, native plants and cultural design elements. Just with that backdrop of the city, it's beautiful. So that was opening in October. But this weekend you can have a little look around that and around Footscray Arts and learn more about the history of Footscray Arts and some of those old Bluestone buildings. And then of course we have the substation in Newport, which is a classic. So that began life in 1915 as part of Melbourne's railway electrification system. And just learning more about the history of the building, visitors can take self-guided tours or guided tours depending on what you'd like, and watch archival footage of the building's restoration. There's activities for children as well, so that sounds amazing. And then we have the fascinating entertainment history of the western suburbs, including the Sun Theatre, of course. There is an event there on the 25th of July. Sounds fantastic.
1: Yeah, and we give it. Yeah, so that one, we've been doing that every year for a while now, and it's really popular because we sort of do a behind the scenes look around. And my son does it. He's a historian, so he's very good at in this space of telling the stories. But yeah, so some stories about the cinema when it first opened, as well as looking at things like our 70, you know, film projectors, as well as how all of the digital stuff works as well.
2: And it first opened in 1938. It was incredible. And then when did you revitalize it?
1: So we bought it in 94.
2: Yeah.
1: It had been closed for 20 years.
2: Yeah.
1: With a little bit of a wreck. And we started showing films in the late 90s, but we didn't open properly until 2003.
2: Fantastic. Yeah. Now it's like the centre of the universe. Love it.
1: Well, for me it is. Yeah.
2: And also on the entertainment theme, we have the Footscray Heritage Theatre's walking tour.
1: Yeah, this is really cool. They've done this once before too. It's a really good one. So you go.
2: Yeah, no, you're welcome to also chip in. Uncovers Footscray rich cinema history through the stories of four former theatres. So who knew there were four? There's La Scala, the Trocadero, the Grand and the Barclay. Do you know if they're all along Barclay Street?
1: No, they're spread around. But spread the around, amazing yeah. thing, and there was an, yeah, so the Barclay is now apartments.
2: Yep.
1: The Grand is sitting there empty and more derelict, but it just sold. It closed in the 80s. It was run by Brian Davis, who's my Yoda. And still lives locally in Yarraville. He's a great man. But, unfortunately, it's just been left to rack and ruin. But it changed hands and no one knows who bought it. So it's all very mysterious. The Trocadero, I think, is gone. But La Scala is still there and is now being used as a space. But the great thing with this is, I mean, all of these towns, I mean, Yarraville had three cinemas.
2: Mm.
1: You know, Williamstown had three cinemas.
2: Williamstown's got the one that's now the Italian Social Club, hasn't it? Social Club, yeah. They should jump into Open House.
1: And that
2: was
1: called The Shore.
2: Oh, I love that.
1: Yeah, yeah, same. So the amazing thing is, you know, people often say to us, how on earth do you keep busy with eight screens? And it's like, well, there actually used to be three cinemas in this town. Footscray had four. I think even Essendon had four or five. Like, there were just so many cinemas out there. So anyway, it's really cool that that this can be done. And that's, I think that's the Footscray Historical Society who puts that one together, isn't it?
2: Yeah, it is. So jump on the Open House website to find out more about that. That's my favourite one. I think it books out pretty quickly. So
1: it does, yeah. And they, I've forgotten his name, but he's a guy who used to be a Hoyts projectionist, leads the tour.
2: That's right. Yeah, that's really exciting. And then we've also got civic buildings and community gathering places. So, of course, the Maribyrnong council offices have just been redone. So there's a tour through them, the Maribyrnong Civic Precinct and Community Hub. There's the Williamstown Town Hall, which we just spoke about last week, which has the Inner West Symphony Orchestra playing. They've got violins playing as you walk in, which sounds really lovely. And then we've got another topic, which is, these are the themes that I've pulled together. They're not actually topics on the website, but these are the themes throughout the West: food migration and everyday community life. We've got a tour through Footscray Market, which opened in 1981. And remains one of Melbourne's most vibrant multicultural.
1: 1981.
2: It's the most amazing market. I love it so much.
1: Yep.
2: And then we've got a tour of Food Bank.
1: Yeah, Victoria, they're brand new. Yeah, you've venue. Seen that, of course. Yeah.
2: Oh, it's a new huge venue. Have you seen it driving past?
1: Oh, yeah, because I got to drive home that way. Yeah. I mean, I watched it being built. I mean, the heartbreaking thing is that they need it.
2: Yeah, absolutely.
1: Yeah. I mean, it was awful. They got kicked out of where they were down on the river. But how do we live in a state where that we even need that? But anyway, we'll
2: these numbers are crazy.
1: But thank God they're there. Yeah,
2: it distributes more than 14 million kilograms of food around Victoria a year, and provides food assistance to 76,000 Victorians every day.
3: Yeah,
2: so amazing location. You have to book to get a tour and learn more about that important work that they do. Then we have Heritage Streets and Stories Hiding in Plain Sight as a theme that I've made up. And and the Williamstown Historic Public Houses, you can tour
1: them.
2: There's
1: so many great old pubs still going on, really. Isn't it fantastic?
2: Yes. Yeah. I grew up there in the 90s and there were more pubs that are now, you know, apartment buildings. So I can't even imagine before that. There's a pub on every corner. It's a bit like the Milk Bar on every corner, but Williamstown, it's like a pub on every corner. So that tour would be amazing. That's on the 24th and the 26th of July. So Friday and Sunday.
1: That's a walking tour, I gather.
2: Yeah.
1: Yeah, that'd be cool.
2: And there's also a family-friendly scavenger hunt along the way, encouraging children to spot architectural features and historical clues. Do you have to be a kid? I mean, I wouldn't mind
1: doing that. Yeah, no, you could. Yeah.
2: Yeah, I could pass. And then the next theme is infrastructure, sustainability and the future of the West. There is a tour of the new control centre, Transurban.
3: Ooh.
1: Michael's I'd love
2: already.
1: To see that. Yeah.
2: So you can book into that. Bookings required for that one, Saturday, Sunday. And, of course, there's a tour, as usual, of the amazing Greater Western Water Altona Treatment Plant, which also contains a Forest for Australia, which is an 8-acre environmental artwork created by internationally recognised artist Agnes Dennis. It's just incredible.
1: I don't even know about that.
2: It must be new because I've just learnt about it as well. So,
1: wow.
2: Yeah. That I've got to check that out.
1: I'm going to try and get into that one. Yeah.
2: So you learn about how wastewater is treated and transformed into recycled water, but of course at the Western Treatment Plant and all the different places out there, there's amazing nature.
3: Absolutely.
2: And biodiversity. yeah.
1: I love your next one.
2: The new Footscray Hospital.
3: Yes.
1: I love how when it we did it. Few stories at the Sun Theatre about it, and in the last interview, the director that we were interviewing, he actually made a fluff in. He was saying, it's not, you know, he was basically saying, he was trying to say it's not just a hospital, you know, you can come down in. But he said he said something like it's not even a hospital, you just like it's a cafe sort of thing, and it's like you didn't say what you meant.
2: That's not quite right.
1: Yeah.
2: So you can go and find out.
1: But it's an amazing building.
2: It is.
1: We're very lucky to get that west side.
3: I've heard that. I've heard that.
2: There's some great artwork as well there, I think.
1: Oh, yeah.
2: So, yeah, that's it. You can find out more on the Open House Melbourne website and more events on our website for this weekend. Our website's lovewestside.com.au. We have Christmas in July at Lansmore Hotel in Werribee Mansion.
3: Nice.
2: Who doesn't want Christmas in July?
3: Yes.
2: And Saturday, the Slow Food Spotswood Market or Slofo Spotswood Market.
1: Slofo.
2: Slofo. Mm-hmm. And Ainsbury Market, a gorgeous Ainsbury Homestead on Sunday. And that's it from me.
1: So from the events pages of the West Sider newspaper, which comes out every month, on Saturday the 25th at Newell's Paddock in Footscray.
2: Yes.
1: I didn't know there was a Newell's Paddock, but there's a tree planting afternoon from 2 to 4. It's free to attend. Trees are provided. Go and give them a hand. Of course, we've talked about the Inner West Symphony Orchestra being at the Williamstown Town Hall that afternoon. And if you're free on Monday the 27th, and you're over 60, at Tani, they have seniors chair yoga.
2: Love it.
3: Yes.
1: Who knew?
3: Yep.
1: I had to throw that one in. Now, I was going to tell you something last week, and I've made a note in my phone to make sure I don't forget to tell you. So last week in the newspaper, not in the newspaper, last week I follow Ben Shuri, who's a chef. He has a restaurant called Attica. Considered regularly appears on the best restaurants in the world. He's an interesting guy. I really like him. But he's a little bit obsessive, and one of his obsessions is where can you get the best chips. So I love that he is a fine dining expert, but he just loves a good chip.
2: Where can you get the best chips? So
1: he's made a list. He published a list of the best chips in Victoria, but one of them is Westside, and it is Alex's Fish and Chips in Altona. It's love at 11 Forward Road, Altona. And he describes it as, this place is utterly charming. And this husband and wife duo have been hand-cutting chips since 1979 and has cult following with a select few. It says, when we arrived, the other people in the shop had all travelled specifically to have these chips. The prices are insanely good value. Your order is chip doneness, and Alex is so kind, offering little tastes of things while you wait for your order. I want to go back and try the burgers. Note, cash only.
3: Oh,
1: go West Side. Anyway, and so I, after this show last week, might have gone there for my dinner.
2: How was it?
1: Scrumptious. And the fish was really good too. So thank you, Ben.
2: Thank you, Ben.
3: Mm.
1: Advice from the East
3: about
1: the best in the West.
2: Beautiful. What was the name of that chip shop again?
1: Alex's Fish and Chips.
2: Well, I love it.
3: Classic. Yeah.
1: So for me, that's a wrap. Thanks so much for coming in. Great
3: Thanks
1: to meet
3: for having
1: you.
3: Me.
1: I love that you've been doing this. So 2017, you obviously had to ride through the plague, but you've come
3: Certainly
1: out the
3: did.
1: Other side
3: yeah.
1: and good on you for your tenacity. I'm sure both the public who go to your shows appreciate it, but also all of the the people that you're giving an opportunity to perform is fantastic.
3: We hope so. We love it.
1: Well done.
2: Thank you.
1: So I think on that note, wow.
3: Wow.
4: The West is the best.
1: Wow.
0: West Side.
1: Wow.
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0: 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I started Let It Be Beatles in 1992. 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

And that was Nessun Dorma by Pene Pate, the Samoan opera singer who has a documentary made in New Zealand about his career, he and his brother's careers, opening in cinemas today. So if you're from the Samoan community or you just love music, you should be getting along to your local cinema to see that story. And talking of Samoa, Tony's in the house, and coming up next at 5 o'clock is The Voice of Freedom, the Samoan program that's on every Wednesday and Thursday night. My name's Michael Smith. I've been with you for the last 2 hours. We've had the cinema show. We've had What's on West Side. Jimmy Kamov won a couple of tickets to go to the movies, so well done. And we're going to go out this week with Pene Pate and his brother doing Alea Lupe, a traditional Samoan song. So that's it for me. I won't be back in the studio for 7 weeks, but I'll be doing my best to get the show sent down. But for now, here's the Patty brothers, and next up is Tony. See you next time. Cheerio.

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0: 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Real weekend fa soi fōi. That is the end of our summer program this evening. I would like to say thank you very much for everyone listening on 88.9 Win FM. Don't go away, stay tuned. Coming up next, the program for the Sri Lankan community. The Soons here and a team for their community. Love you all. God bless you. Thank you. Over to my friend.
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2: 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Leave 000 lines for people with real emergencies, where sometimes there's no time left.

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2: We often think, it won't happen to me. 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On the other hand, families who are well prepared with working smoke alarms and a home fire escape plan will be more likely to survive a house fire. For a free information kit to help you develop your home fire escape plan, call CFA on 1-800-240-667.

0: 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These days, you'll find me working for a travel program on Channel 9 called Getaway. 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

Good evening and welcome to 180 minutes of radio in the Croatian language. Hrvatski radio ponos or Croatian pride. I'm Jure Dragovic, and again thank you to Dasun and Mrs. Dasun, who again accompanied him tonight for the Sri Lankan program. Great to hear the Sri Lankan program on again in the 2 hours preceding our Croatian program. Dobro večer, dragi slušatelji, i dobro došli na Hrvatski ponos, koji je svaki četvrtak od 10 sati navečer do 1 ujutru ovdje na 88.9 WinFM radio postaji u Verebiju, zapadne

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politicians, this affair, they told him, it's a matter of state. Let us sort it out while your people are hungry. Winston said, no thanks, we know how to wait.

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0: Don't forget to be listening to The Vibe with Sam Musket on 88.9 WinFM. George Lopez and Greg York will join Sam as his co-hosts, interviewing specialists, professionals, community leaders, authorities, and people on the street with various topics of interest to you, the listeners. The aim is to entertain, inform, inspire, and empower you without the spin. Sam will challenge the issues that affect you today and into the future. 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

Mum and Dad and Denny saw the passing out parade at Puckapunyal. It was a long march from cadets. The 6th Battalion was the next to turn. It was me who drew the card. We did Canungra and Shoalwater before we left.

0: Ah, the sound of jazz, the rhythms that flow through the body like honey on warm toast. 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

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I started Let It Be Beatles in 1992. 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

You work me so hard that my back's near broke. 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And the way you treat me, won't see one again.

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